This helpful instructional message from the National Association of People Who Have Trouble Walking and Chewing Gum at the Same Time. Step, chew. Step, chew. Step, chew. 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

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You didn't find the asylum.

Alright, ladies and gentlemen, boys and girls, children of all ages, if your parents are cool enough to let you listen to this goofball behind the mic. Hi, I'm the doctor. This is the asylum. If you didn't know, or if you knew, you're probably yelling at your whatever device you're listening to, going, shut up, doctor, we know. Well, there's no apology. I'll do it every day. Anyways, that was Cannibal Corpse unleashing the bloodthirsty to start it all off. Stay tuned. 10 o'clock. I'm back. Well, not the doctor. DJ Necrovibe is going to take over from the Medutu Effect. They are up in Saskatoon checking out the what is it? Their festival that's going on. Their pagan festival, whatever it is. Been going on for 20 years. So they're up there checking it out. Now I'm going to take over and play some DJ Necrovibe. Because I can. And, because I wanna. Yeah, that's it. Alright, let's get into it. We're going to do some Abath, some Monomarth, Archenemy, Avatar, and for the boss that's up in Saskatoon, we'll play him a little bit of old school baby metal, and we're going to keep going. So here we go, Abath, Harvest Pyre.

Alright, so, let's get some things straight. Since the boss got a hold of me and told me, hey, listen. I said, okay. So, what I was trying to say is that they're at the Toontown Summer Pagan Fest, and it's been going on for 24 years, not 20 years, 24 years. I have stand corrected, the boss slid me the notes, and there, I corrected what I was trying to say earlier. Anyways, that was Baby Metal, catch me if you can. Coming up, we got Behemoth, Bloodywood, Carcass, Corner, you know, so on and so forth. So let's get into it. Behemoth, Slave Shall Serve.

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What do we got to talk about now? Okay, let's talk about Disney.

0: Discord. You'll have to make a profile if you don't have one, and then get on there and talk to us. It's just that easy. And like I said, I don't know. I might start at 9:30, but DJ Necrovibe is coming on instead of the Madutu Effect, because like I said, they are in Saskatoon. Checking out the Toontown Summer Pagan Fest that's been going on for 24 years. I was going to go, but then I thought, nah, I have other things to do around here. Because, you know, the asylum doesn't have a caretaker for the yard, so I got to do it. I know, life is rough. Anyways, let's get into it. We got some Dying Fetus, Exhumer, Five Finger Death Punch, Ghost, Ice, Nine Kills, Iron Maiden, so on and so forth. So here we go.
1: It's not my fault I'm pregnant and I love drugs. Who cares? Fuck the baby. 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

Oh, right. That was a long list of songs I just played. That last one was Creator, Violent Revolution. Before that was Korn, Did My Time, Iron Maiden, Bring Your Daughter to Slaughter, so on and so forth. But we're going to keep going until, I don't know, the last song is played. So here we go. We got some Manowar, Mayhem, Megadeth, Metallica, Motorhead, Mushroom Head. Here we go.

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0: All right, there you have it. 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I hope you guys enjoyed the playlist. I enjoyed playing it for you. But you know what I do every Saturday night to close out the show? Igor, roll the outro.
1: 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Until next.

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This portion of the show is being brought to you by Honest Ed's Used Cars, where every car we sell is backed by an ironclad guarantee that is so complete and comprehensive that we really don't see any need to put it in writing. And remember Honest Ed's motto, if any used car dealer anywhere in the country says he can sell you the same car cheaper than we will, then he's even a bigger liar than I am.

This helpful instructional message from the National Association of People Who Have Trouble Walking and Chewing Gum at the Same Time. Step, chew. Step, chew. Step, chew. Step, chew.

This portion of the show is being brought to you by Honest Ed's Used Cars, where every car we sell is backed by an ironclad guarantee that is so complete and comprehensive that we really don't see any need to put it in writing. And remember Honest Ed's motto, if any used car dealer anywhere in the country says he can sell you the same car cheaper than we will, then he's even a bigger liar than I am.

In the world we know today, we see conflict escalating. Before you encourage war and conflict, remember the children who will only remember such things. They are the ones that will be there to clean up your mess, or be there to continue the violence. It is up to you. This next song, by the Cranberries, reflects a concern that is true even today. Zombie.

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Steve Jordan on drums. Okay, and also our musical director, Paul Schaefer. Mr. Entertainment himself. Okay, this next song's by Delbert McClinton. It's called Be

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It's Red Food with the

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This portion of the show is being brought to you by Ed's Almost Good Beer. 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

In the world we know today, we see conflict escalating. Before you encourage war and conflict, remember the children who will only remember such things. They are the ones that will be there to clean up your mess, or be there to continue the violence. It is up to you. This next song, by the Cranberries, reflects a concern that is true even today. Zombie.

This portion of the show is being brought to you by Honest Ed's Used Cars, where every car we sell is backed by an ironclad guarantee that is so complete and comprehensive that we really don't see any need to put it in writing. And remember Honest Ed's motto, if any used car dealer anywhere in the country says he can sell you the same car cheaper than we will, then he's even a bigger liar than I am.

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listening to Radio New Vegas, your little jukebox in the Mojave Wasteland. I am Mr. New Vegas, and I'm here for you. We've got some news for you coming right up. Traders from California are being turned away from Mojave Outpost, where the NCR is concerned about dangers along Nipton Highway and I-15. In addition, a package courier found shot in the head near Good Springs has reportedly regained consciousness and made a full recovery. Now that's a delivery service you can count on. Those were our top stories. Gonna play a song for you right now.

Vault Tech presents Growing, Growing, Growing Up. You're growing up. And other things are changing too. You know what that means. Pip-Boy 3000. Part of your life. With Pip-Boy, all life's answers are in sight.

0: lights, false teeth, doorbells, landlords, I make it clear
1: that no matter how they coax him,
0: I'll stay right here. I look through a magazine the missionary's wife concealed.
1: Magazine? What happens?
0: I see how people who are civilized bung you with automobiles.
2: You know you can get hurt that way, Daniel?
0: At the movies they have got to pay many coconuts to see.
3: What do they see, Donnie?
0: Uncivilized pictures that the newsreel

0: No penthouse, bathtub, streetcars, taxis, noise in my ear.
1: So no matter how they coax him,
2: I'll stay right here.
1: They hurry like savages to get aboard an iron train.
3: The Tringalingo Hula Humble Express.
1: And though it's smoky and it's crowded, they're too civilized to complain.
3: Alokatohosahimahina,
0: when they've got 2 weeks vacation, they hurry to vacation ground.
1: What do they do, Donnie?
0: They swim and they fish, but that's what I

Up next, we've got a public service announcement. Listen up, children. This stuff's important. Remember, children, when the raiders come, there ain't no shame in locking your doors, barricading the windows, and cowering under the nearest bed. When these psychos come to play, they have one thing on their minds, making your life as fucking miserable as humanly possible. Raiders can't be bargained or reasoned with. And ain't no use surrendering, because they'll just shoot you anyway. So run, hide, or fight if you've got the balls and the guns. But for God's sake, don't go waving the white flag. They'll just strangle you with it.

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DNR, Three Dog, all you need to know. Here's the latest news. Unemployment is down, stocks are up, and the UN has just declared global peace forever. Now the real news. According to reports from the ever-so-hoity-toity Tenpenny Tower, a group of displaced ghouls have been trying to gain entrance. Ah, but Lush at Large, Alistair Tenpenny says, no zombies, no how. Come on, Al, cut the ghoulies a break. If they've got the caps and you've got the space, it's a win-win, right? What do you say? Until next time, this is Three Dog, ow! And you're listening to Galaxy News Radio, bringing you the truth, no matter how bad it hurts.

I'm in my prime. 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

0: Come in. 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
1: Naturally. 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
2: Darling, I always think of you.
1: Oh, yeah. Spend all your stupid time in this worthless garden. 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
2: Please, Nora, not so loud. Negativity is very detrimental to the growth of my babies.
1: What about my growth? What about me?
0: Our mystery drama, Yard Work, was written especially for Doorway to Nightmare by Winslow Swan and Crimson McKenzie. Our stars include Winslow Swan, Crimson McKenzie, and Mark McLean. 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I'll be back shortly with Act 1. Meet Jerry Connors, family man, businessman, psychopathic killer. The Convincer by Winslow Swan. Now available on Amazon. Jerry Connors. He can convince you to do anything. Even die.

0: If you happen to be driving through the outskirts of the town known as Barrettsville, you will notice the well-trimmed lawns, the care given to the flora and fauna of the landscape. If you happen to turn down Willow Lane, you will find one of the most magnificent gardens at number 133, owned by one Stuart Williams.
1: Ah, and how are my babies today? I'm sure the rain last night did you a world of good. I must remember to get some of that plant food that you all seem to enjoy so much. Oh, and there she is.
2: I thought I'd find you out here.
1: Oh, please, Nora, not so loud.
2: Oh, afraid you're... little babies, or the neighbors might hear.
1: My plants, they pick up on negative energy.
2: You haven't even begun to see negative energy yet.
1: Oh, please, Nora.
2: Spend all your time in this stupid, stupid garden. What have you ever had time for me?
1: My garden is my quiet place. A place to let my soul heal.
2: What about me, Stuart? What about my soul? You're at the office all day, and when you get home, you're out here. Do you think you can just grow another one of me?
1: Maybe I could get some peace.
2: What did you say?
1: Oh, nothing. I said nothing.
2: Just what are you? A big, fat nothing.
1: Nora, I'm home.
2: Well, it's about time.
1: I'm sorry that I'm late, but I had a few contracts to finish before I left.
2: Oh, sure you did. I suppose you don't want dinner, do you?
1: Oh, I had a bite at the diner.
2: Naturally, with that redhead that you are so fond of, huh?
1: Oh, there is no redhead. I simply got a sandwich. Now, what's for dinner?
2: I had a steak. Your steak is still in the oven, and hopefully the consistency of a leather shoe. Would you like steak sauce or shoe polish? Bon appetit! No! Stuart! I can't stop the water! What is wrong with this thing? Stuart!
1: And how are my precious roses today? Oh, you are looking wonderful. How about a little water for your petals?
2: How did I know I would find you out here?
1: Nora, what's the trouble now?
2: The trouble? The trouble? The toilet backed up and overflowed again. Didn't I ask you to fix that 2 weeks ago?
1: Yes, Nora, and I was going to fix...
2: Don't say it! You were going to fix it after you piddle-paddled around in this swamp.
1: No, please, Nora, please, keep your...
2: And what about the living room door? It still creaks. And the washer. When were you going to leave your precious little flowers to fix the washer?
1: Nora, I will get to it all after I...
2: After you're done playing with your stupid little weeds, maybe this will get you out of your stupid garden.
1: Nora! Nora, not my children! Stop it!
2: Stop you!
0: The actress Helen Mirren once said that gardening is always learning. That by having one, you are always learning. Stuart is learning just how much his wife detests his own garden. I'll be back shortly with Act Two.
3: The only witness to her murder cannot speak. Until now. Click. A Tale of Revenge by Winslow Swan. Now available on

0: call it?
1: An obsession! Who do you think cooks around here? Cleans the house, washes your clothes. Do you think your precious flowers and trees can do all that? Admit it, Stuart. You are obsessed. Well, well, well. The great gardener is home early. Wait, did you get fired?
0: No, no, no. I didn't get fired. I want you to come outside to the garden.
1: I've seen that weed factory already.
0: Oh, but not like this.
1: Ugh! What is that thing?
0: That is a statue of Friar Thomas. He was a monk who kept the gardens up at his monastery.
1: It's hideous! It's borderline terrifying! Are you trying to scare your weeds to death?
0: Well, I think it gives the garden character.
1: He's scowling. He looks mad at some... Wait a minute, Stuart?
0: He tended the garden so well that people came from other countries just to view the...
1: You spent over $1,000 on a gazebo. Hundreds and hundreds on flipping seeds. Seeds! Not to mention all the gardening tools and food you say that your preciouses have to have. How much did this scary, weird thing cost us?
0: Oh, well, not much.
1: How much?
0: It was really a steal at 700?
1: $700? Are you mad? Please, please tell me you're just joking.
0: There was a new stone and sculpture shop that opened last week. I was supporting our local business.
1: They make gravestones! Stuart, what is wrong with you?
0: Oh, but look how it makes the garden so much more...
1: Grotesque? Outrageous? Terrifyingly horrible than it already is?
0: Well, I was thinking stately.
1: Return it. Get my money back.
0: Oh, but Nora, please.
1: I want that thing off my property.
0: Oh, please, it really makes the garden...
1: You are lucky that I even allow you to have this infestation of weeds. Don't you forget, Stuart, this is all my property. My money that lets you pitter-patter about in the yard every weekend.
0: Yes, dear.
1: Take it back. I want it out of here immediately. Can't believe he would do such a thing. Naturally, he puts it right in front of the living room window. God, what a horrid... Wait a minute. Stuart? Stuart!
0: Yes, yes, Nora?
1: Did you move that monstrosity closer to the house?
0: It weighs more than 200 pounds. They brought it in on a dolly with three rather large men to put it into place. Besides, I've been in my study working on a case file.
1: Then please explain to me how it got there.
0: Oh, well, that's funny. I had them place it in the center of the garden.
1: And now it's practically looking into our living room window?
2: Statues and sculptures represent many aspects of our society. They serve as reminders of what was, what is, and what could be. Let me remind you to return for Act 3.
3: 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No one is afraid of monsters anymore, and other stories to read to the thing under the bed. 8 terrifying tales for you to enjoy and to read to the thing under your bed. Get it before the thing gets you.

0: Michelangelo once said that every block of stone has a statue inside of it. It is up to the sculptor to discover it.
1: Another night, another dinner, ruined. Why did I ever marry such a... Why, it's gone. The monstrosity is gone? Hello?
2: Oh, I'm very dreadfully, terribly sorry, darling, but...
1: Oh, you. Thank you.
2: Well, you are welcome, I think.
1: You know what you did, and I honestly appreciate it. I really do. You know, sometimes you can drive me straight up the wall, but for some unknown reason, I married you, and in my own way... I do love you.
2: Well, Nora, I love you as well. Now, will you please tell me what I did?
1: I know I can be hard to live with, but, well...
2: Nora,
1: seeing that monster statue gone really shows me that you can do what I tell
2: Nora,
1: you, and that will make it so much better here.
2: Nora,
1: now,
2: please
1: just
2: listen.
1: Just get rid of that ugly garden.
2: Nora! I only called to tell you that I am working late and won't be home until midnight. As for getting rid of the statue, I haven't touched it. Oh, I'm sorry, but I have yet to call the Mason Works to come out and pick it up. So, what are you talking about?
1: But it is gone. It's not in the garden. Oh, Nora, stop it! You're just freaking yourself out. What is that? The statue? It's standing at the kitchen window. No! Where did you go? I know you're out here! I know I saw it by the window.

0: Detective, what happened?
1: Heart attack. Pure and simple. I'm sorry for your loss.
0: She did have a heart condition. I tried to get her to do something about it many times. She was just so stubborn.
1: I understand. Something definitely frightened her.
0: Why do you say that?
1: The look on her face. Heart failure? Yes. But something froze her face like that. That is the look of pure terror.
0: I wonder what it could have been.
1: Well, looking at that garden and that statue out there, that's enough to scare anyone.
0: Oh, please, Detective, you don't really believe that a piece of stone could have caused her to die from a heart attack, do you?
1: No, but something sure did.
0: Hello, hello, hello, my pretties. You are looking wonderful today. Getting enough sunlight? Oh, I must remember to order those seeds I saw in the catalog yesterday. Yes, my dears, you no longer need worry about the yelling and the screaming from Nora. Well, our good friend Friar Thomas took care of that. Well, a replica, anyway. Isn't it amazing what a bit of styrofoam and some fishing line can do to someone with a heart condition?

0: Stuart looks up at the statue and smiles. He gathers his gardening tools and takes them to the shed, where another statue, made from styrofoam, stands in the corner. I'll be back shortly.
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0: Is it possible to be scared to death? According to science, the release of adrenaline during a stressful situation can cause damage to the heart, even death. It is rare, but it does happen. Our cast included Winslow Swan, Crimson McKenzie, and Mark McLean. The story was written by Winslow Swan and Crimson McKenzie, and the entire production was under the direction of Winslow Swan. Doorway to Nightmare was brought to you in part by Swanage Press. This is your host, inviting you to return with us through the Doorway to Nightmare for another adventure into the world of your terrifying imagination. Until next time, slumber peacefully.
1: Epilogue.
2: Shh. The butler did it.
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2: Doorway to Nightmare is brought to you in part by Swanage Press.

With this key, you unlock the world to your dreams. What lies beyond could be the doorway.

0: in. Welcome. I'm your host, Through the Doorway to Nightmare. Have you ever felt trapped in the life that you are in now? The routine, mundane existence of trivialities that seem endless? Some would say that this is what life is, simply a day-to-day stream of conscious thought. Others would call it a waking nightmare.
1: Alani, I'm sorry, but I'm leaving you.
2: No, you're not. I mean, Gerald, I love you. And I will always, always continue to love you.
1: I just can't keep going on and on.
2: I should have been more careful. I should have taken things slow. But, well, you know me. Always wanting things in a hurry.
1: Alani, I love you. I'm just no longer in love with you.
2: But you will be. I promise.
1: No. No, I don't think so.
2: With the right spell, you will be. Even after I'm dead.
0: Our mystery drama, Every Day, was adapted from the short story and written especially for Doorway to Nightmare by Winslow Swan and edited by Crimson McKenzie. Our stars include Ezra J.D. Emmons, Crimson McKenzie, and Winslow Swan. I'll be back shortly with Act One.
3: 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Jerry Connors. He can convince you to do anything, even die.

0: Our story tonight is neither new or old. It is about, on the extreme side, living each day the same way. We have all gotten into that rut in life where we seem to wake up and do the same things over and over again.
1: Oh, 6 in the morning. Well, another day, another, what is it now? 27 cents. Well, shave, shower, and then downstairs to breakfast. And there she is, my beautiful wife, Alani, standing at the stove, the bacon frying in the pan. Look at her, she's wearing that see-through nightgown I bought her for her birthday. Or was it for me? I just wonder what her flesh would sound like in that hot grease.
2: Morning, babe. Gerald. What are you doing? No! No! No!

0: Well, 6 in the morning already. Feels like I just went to bed. Oh well. Shower, shave, and down to breakfast. And there is my beautiful wife, Alani. Oh, look at the sweet curves of her body. I can smell her perfume over the bacon. I wonder what her blood would look like on top of the stove.
1: Good morning, Daryl. What are you doing with that knife? What are you doing with that?
0: I'm telling you, Peyton, it's really starting to get to me.
2: But they're just nightmares, Gerald. You said it yourself.
0: The same one, 2 nights running, and each one more graphic than the last.
2: So how are things with you and Alani?
0: Oh, never better.
2: That was a quick answer. No arguments?
0: That's just it. She never argues. She never disagrees with me. It's like having some sort of a slave or a yes person.
2: And this is a bad thing.
0: I almost wish there really was an argument clinic.
2: You mean like on Monty Python?
0: Yes, I could just go and pay someone to have an argument with because I really think that Alani doesn't know how.
2: Well, you're just stupid.
0: What?
2: You heard me. You're just stupid and ignorant.
0: Peyton, what are you trying to do?
2: I thought you wanted to have an argument.
0: No, that was abuse, not argument.
2: No, it wasn't.
0: Yes, it was.
2: No, it wasn't.
0: Oh, I see. No, not going to do the Monty Python routine with you.
2: Well, I tried.
0: Not helping. So, what am I going to do?
2: About what?
0: Well, the nightmares.
2: Oh, those. Well, maybe you shouldn't eat before going to bed. I've read somewhere that certain food can cause nightmares.
0: What, and give up my foot-long subs? No way. Think of something else.
2: Warm milk?
0: Ugh, how vomitable.
2: Okay, well, and how about a stiff drink?
0: Not already doing
2: Then
0: that.
2: stop doing that. Look, I don't know. So you had 2 nightmares in 2 nights. Big deal.
0: Yeah, I guess you're right.
2: Now, if I'm in your nightmare, please, just keep it to yourself.
0: Six in the morning again. Well, time to get up, take a shower, shave, and go down for breakfast. Wow, she is really beautiful. I could make love to her right now, right on the kitchen floor.
1: Morning, Gerald.
0: But maybe I'll just drown her in the
1: Gerald,
0: sink.
1: what are you?
0: Die. Die.
3: Most people wind up in life doing the same things over and over again. The occasional break in the monotony of a career or a home life makes living much more interesting. However, I've never met anyone who does the same thing in a nightmare. I'll return shortly with Act Two.
4: The only witness to her murder cannot speak. Until now. 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

0: I believe that we have all found ourselves in a situation that seems both hopeless and endless. While most of us are able to find an exit, Gerald is only beginning the journey.
1: Gerald, Jesus, you look like a wreck.
2: Yeah, it's called not getting any sleep.
1: You mean for the past 2 weeks, you were still having the same nightmare?
2: Every night.
1: And you kill your wife and all of them?
2: No, not just kill her, Peyton. I slaughter her.
1: When did they first start?
2: Oh, I remember when this nightmare began. It was on the night that I told my wife, Alani, that I was leaving her.
3: Gerald, babe, you can't be serious.
2: Alani, I'm sorry. I just cannot continue living this way.
3: What is wrong with the way we are living?
2: How did we meet?
3: What?
2: I asked you, how did we meet?
3: Oh, Gerald, you know as well as I do.
2: Do I? I barely remember even dating you. So I ask you again, seriously, how did we meet?
3: We met while you were at a conference in Boston. You bought me a drink when I couldn't find my wallet.
2: Well, then why can't I remember that?
3: Oh, honey, it's okay. There are a lot of little things that you probably don't remember, and really, it's okay. The fact that you are my husband, and I love you so very, very much, is all that matters.
2: I do remember one very important fact.
3: Yes?
2: I only knew you for less than a week. And then we were married. How do you explain that?
3: Oh. You swept me off my feet, silly. You went screaming into the ballroom of the hotel and yelled, "Someone, anyone, marry this lovely creature to me or I shall go mad!" Don't you remember that?
2: All that I can remember is that I woke up in this house with you beside me.
3: Perhaps you should go and see a doctor.
2: Perhaps I should leave.
3: Now stop being like that. You don't want to leave me.
2: No, Alani, I don't want to, but I believe that I have to.
3: All right, Gerald. I admit it. I probably moved too fast, but then that was always my problem. I suppose the spell I used on you was just too strong.
2: A spell? What are you talking about?
3: Please, Gerald, just listen to me. I've always gone after whatever I wanted. I saw you in Boston and decided that I wanted you. So I used a spell on you and I got you. Only I think the spell worked almost too well.
2: So what you are saying is that you are a witch?
3: No! Not the Halloween kind. I am a follower of the old ways. I was born with sort of a gift, and I have used it throughout my life. Oh, Gerald, don't you understand? I can give you anything you want.
2: No, not that way. I don't want any part of it. I made arrangements to move out. She begged me to stay at least one more night so that we could talk more about things in the following morning. I agreed, but I slept on the sofa. She woke me up around 3 a.m.
3: Gerald, I have the solution!
2: What's going on?
3: I understand now why you are leaving me.
2: Again with this? I thought we were going to wait for the morning.
3: It is the morning. I'm too extravagant. I know that I tend to overspend, and you probably think that you don't make enough to support me.
2: Alani, that is not why I'm leaving you.
3: It's all right, my love. I have it all figured out. I just have to let the spell take its course. You have nothing to worry about.
2: So we're back on that again.
3: It is a rather complicated spell and does require a sacrifice, but I'm sure that you'll be able to complete the task.
2: I told you. I don't want any part of...
3: You have no choice now, Gerald. The spell has already begun. And don't worry, Gerald. We will be together again very soon. I'm sure that you will find the right way to murder me.
0: Did I just understand Alani correctly? She did use the word murder. And what exactly is the right way to murder someone? Or is there a right way at all? Perhaps we shall all find out when I return with Act 3.
2: There, underneath your bed, there is some thing, and it's waiting. Waiting for another story. No one is afraid of monsters anymore, and other stories to read to the thing under the bed by Winslow Swan. 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No one is afraid of monsters anymore, and other stories to read to the thing under the bed. 8 terrifying tales for you to enjoy and to read to the thing under your bed. Get it before the thing gets you.

0: A month has passed by, and Gerald is still having the same nightmare of waking up, going down to breakfast, and murdering his wife, Alani. He is currently in his office, talking with his friend, Peyton, about the murderous dream.
1: So, the nightmares began after you told Alani that you were leaving her.
2: Exactly, Peyton. And they're still going on. I don't know how to stop them.
1: Sort of a weird Groundhog Day scenario.
2: Yeah, but in that movie, the character made everything right and basically changed his life. I mean, how do you stop a nightmare?
1: Have you left Alani?
2: I'm not even sure about that. I don't even know if all of this is real.
1: Of course all of this is real. I'm here, and I'm very much real.
2: Are you so sure?
1: Well, what do you mean?
2: Peyton, exactly what do we do here?
1: Oh, come on, man. What kind of a question is that?
2: Just answer the question. What exactly is my job here?
1: Well, we work in an office. What more do you want?
2: Okay, yes, sure. But what kind of office? I mean, is it a law firm, some technical computer office? Or is all of this...
1: Is all of this what?
2: Just answer me. What exactly do you and I do for a living?
1: I really don't know.

0: morning. Again. I'll shower, shave, go downstairs, see Alani by the stove, and then I will kill her yet again. I wonder how to do it this time.
1: How'd you do her in this time?
0: I found myself in the kitchen, holding an axe, and walked up behind her and buried the thing straight into her head.
1: What happened after that?
0: You know, that's the funny part. I simply find myself here, talking to you.
1: So basically, you kill your wife, then you lose time. Look, why don't you just stay in bed? Don't get up and take a shower. Maybe run down the stairs and out the door. Break the cycle.
0: I wonder if it will be that easy. No. Oh, no, this time I will stay in bed. I won't get up at all. I shall lie here and go back to sleep.
2: Gerald! Oh, Gerald! Are you forgetting something?
0: What am I doing in the kitchen?
2: Well, good morning, my love. I made your favorites.
0: Of course you did. Every morning. Every day!
2: What are you doing?
0: Stop it!
2: No, please! This way!
0: Why, obviously,
2: not
0: I'm choking you to death!
2: Way.
1: Gerald, buddy, you're looking worse and worse.
0: It didn't work, Peyton. I tried to stay in bed. It didn't work. Nothing works. I'm trapped! Six in the morning. Shower and shave. And then go and kill Alani. Just another day. I walk down the stairs slowly. I look into the kitchen. I hear the bacon on the stove. I can smell the aroma of coffee mixed in with her perfume and the bacon. I'm holding a gun. And there she lays, on the kitchen floor, the hole in the back of her head spurting blood. It pools around her long, beautiful hair.
2: Really, Gerald? Really? I told you. The spell has certain specifics, and you were just not doing it right.
0: You were dead!
2: Again, Gerald. We will just have to try again and again. And again, until you get it right!
0: It's been 10 years now. Every day, the same thing. Wake up at 6, shower, shave, go down to breakfast, and murder my wife. Every day, for 10 years. For God's sake!

0: Oscar Wilde once wrote, "They have promised that dreams come true, but forgot to mention that nightmares are dreams too." For Gerald, the nightmare simply goes on and on until he makes it right. I shall go on a bit more when I return shortly.
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0: I was asked once if my dreams had come true. I replied that most of them had, but then so did some of my nightmares. Our cast included Winslow Swan, Crimson McKenzie, and Ezra J.D. Emmons. The story was edited by Crimson McKenzie, and the entire production was under the direction of Winslow Swan. And now, a preview of our next tale.
1: Ginny, are you crazy?
2: No, Brad. I've made up my mind.
1: He's just an old carnival magician, and not very good at that.
2: I thought he was wonderful. You're just jealous.
1: Jealous? Me? Of a 200-year-old looking has-been magician? You really are crazy.
2: I'm gonna be his assistant, and that is final.
0: Doorway to Nightmare is brought to you in part by Swanage Press. This is your host, inviting you to return with us through the Doorway to Nightmare for another adventure into the world of your terrifying imagination. Until next time, slumber peacefully.
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This portion of the show is being brought to you by Whatever We Have in Stock Are Us, your one-stop place to shop for whatever we happen to have lying around at the time.